0: its own safeguards, laid out violent scenarios, and provided details about other infamous mass shootings. Premier David Eby says the report is shocking.
1: These companies cannot be trusted. They need to be regulated. And frankly, if the allegations in that media reporting are true, they need to be criminally charged.
0: DC has filed a lawsuit against OpenAI in California, seeking damages to cover certain costs related to the shooting. Multiple families and victims of the shooting have also filed lawsuits against the tech giant. A Prince George content creator is premiering a new docu-series examining the barriers Northern athletes face when competing outside major urban areas. The project is called Narrative North Sport, Changing the Narrative, and is part of the Tell a Story High Voices series. Erica McLean says one of her episodes focused on standout wrestler Hunter McCarthy and mountain biker Jenna Foreman, who recently competed on the world stage in Italy.
2: The final episode is interviewing young athletes, the future, the ones who have those big dreams for what can become and what they can achieve in their sport. That's probably the episode that I want to celebrate.
0: McLean noted one advantage smaller northern cities and communities have is the ability to mobilize quickly. Corbin Vaughn has been named the Prince George Cougars' 32nd captain in team history. The Cougars announced the 20-year-old's appointment this morning, succeeding Bauer Dumansky. Vaughn has played 187 games in the Western Hockey League, 89 with the Cougars, and will make his captaincy debut against the Seattle Thunderbirds in Kent, Washington tomorrow night at 6:05. Supporting Vaughn in his new role will be alternate captains Aiden Foster, Lee Shergott, and Arseny Anisimov. Get daily and weekly news alerts directly to your inbox by signing up at MineChacoValleyNow.com.
3: Well, thank you for the news update. Good afternoon, happy 5 o'clock, and welcome to the last hour of the GOAT. Just for until the weekend at the very least, and it's not hanging out with you. Time for some weather. Here we go. 6 is the current temp. It's also our daytime high now. 3 is the overnight low. Cloudy and rainy throughout the day. That's it. All right. We got a weekend to get to, so let's do it. Bob Marley and the Wailers is up now with Could You Be Loved here on the GOAT.
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0: At least that's how I'd like to say it. It's Kid Rock, and it's Here on the Goat. Afternoon, it's Matt here with you. And, well, it is definitely starting to feel like election season. With municipal and now also the provincial election approaching, these campaigns are going to be so much more visible. You wouldn't believe the amount of advertisements for people campaigning to be mayor in other cities that I've never been to. They just keep popping up on my social media now. So it's hard to ignore the signs. And it's literally hard to ignore the signs, too, because you see them all over the place around the roads, hey? Candidates are getting out into the community, and I mean, there's going to be plenty of opportunities coming up for to be able to hear from the people that are looking to represent our communities, which is kind of the most important thing. You ought to know what a dude's thinking if he's trying to be like, I should lead. Yeah, I kind of want to know what you're thinking, buddy. How do you feel about lemon tarts? That would be the hard-hitting question I would ask.
1: The Goat.
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0: That is Yellow Card. It's Ocean Avenue. And also, I have a really bad dad joke for you, too. Or, like, the potential of one. Do you think Ocean Avenue runs parallel or perpendicular to Electric Avenue? Okay, anyways. Hey, it's Matt here with you. Good afternoon. I'm so sorry for the bad joke, but, you know, we need jokes in these serious times. And it is serious, because we've got elections coming up. And, well, one of the best ways for you to learn about the candidates and who you want to vote for, right? And the issues, of course, as well. You got to listen to what they have to say. The candidate forums and community events, that's what give people the best chance, from my perspective, to hear different perspectives. You ask some questions and just learn more about what's being discussed in local governance. It's things you wouldn't even think about, right? And, well, luckily enough, there is, in fact, one for Vanderhoof coming up. It's on the 1st of October, so a little ways to go. It's at the NVSS Small Auditorium with councillor candidates. That's going to be at 6:30 with the doors opening at 6 o'clock. Wow. That would certainly be a good way to get the information that you're going to need when it comes time to cast your ballot to do your democratic duty.
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0: Bears 54-40, Ocean Pearl. That's your goat. Afternoon, it's Matt here with you. Almost good evening. We're going to have to be saying that soon in the 5 o'clock hour. But you know what else we have to say? Have a good weekend. We made it to the end of the show. 6 o'clock is looming pretty soon here. So I got to go home and have a weekend. You got to do the same. So have yourself a great weekend. We will talk to you again on Monday.
1: The goat. Create a home you love for less.
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0: warning. Excessive exposure to this show may result in spontaneous hair guitar, head banging, and uncontrollable urges to sing into your hairbrush. You're welcome.
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0: now in our heads up for this week, you are not hearing an echo on this show. That's a little preface. We are doubling up. Lita Ford, Shot of Poison. I am Ken Shoemaker, and man, did we get lucky this week. Just back from L.A.
1: Fresh off the boat, and yeah, a little hungover, but not too bad.
0: Tell us why you were down in L.A.
1: A band that I'm working with called My Amulet from Victoria, B.C. was showcasing at the Viper Room for a bunch of record companies and agents. It went awesome, and we've got a bunch of kids from Victoria running around Hollywood, hammered out of their minds. We had a blast.
0: Tonight, we're doing the all-female version. We've been waiting a few weeks to do this one, too. And you and I have talked about Chrissy Steele before, so I will just say that we love having her on the show. We've got a couple of three or four singles of hers, I think. We do have the Headpins coming up, so stand by.

0: One Shot of Poison. We're going into Lita's Kiss Me Deadly.
1: Nice.
0: Going back to the Runaways now, because Lita was in the Runaways. One of the most iconic guitar tones, I would say. Kind of a snarl, kind of a... It had her attitude, if you will. You're a producer. When you heard her guitar...
2: Oh, it's amazing. Just the tone she gets with her fingers and her hands. And usually a tone from a guitar player comes from their picking hand. So if they're, play with their left hand on the fretboard and then the right hand is picking, it's all about the way you hit the strings. That's where you get that tone. And Lita's a beast.
0: Okay. Absolute beast. How much of it is amp setting, too? Do you get that thought in your head, too? Like, what are we going to have to do with the amp?
2: 100%. It's all about vintage gear, like old Marshalls, really? Old Hi-Watts. Amps from the 70s and 80s are the best. They have the best tubes. They still make the best stuff. It's all the vintage stuff. And when you have that mixed with an old Les Paul, you have the perfect rock sound.
0: So I've heard you when you're working before you, that's a good take. Is there, what do you like better as a producer, a good take or a great tone?
2: Well, before you do the takes, you get the tone dialed. And that's why I have an amazing engineer, Carl. So who knows what's in my head and knows what I want to hear? He dials the tone. So once you have the tone,
0: okay,
2: then you go for the takes. So tone first, then takes.
0: Can you tell a great tone? Is it like lyrics? Can you tell a great tone in four bars or less?
2: I can tell a great tone from one chord. Absolutely. Nice. You hit one chord and I can tell if it's good or not.

0: Double shot Alita Ford back there, and now we're going to do Toronto. What About Love? We're going into When Can I See You Again. I love the story about What About Love.
1: Toronto had written the song What About Love, and it didn't make the record. And Holly Woods, the singer of Toronto, always sounded a lot like Ann Wilson. Like, the tonality is very similar. Like, both amazing world-class singers.
0: Right.
1: And somebody in the U.S. at the label had heard the song and then presented it to Heart. And at the time, Heart was, like, not – they didn't have a lot of hits. They're coming out of the 70s, a couple stiff singles. Yeah. So they were about ready to get dropped from their label. And the label said, here, you should cut this song. It's a band from Canada. They didn't end up cutting it on their record. And the rest is history. Heart cut it. It was the number one single. And then there was a million hits on that record. And they went on another run.
0: In here and now, we do have both cuts in the library, but for this one, I really wanted to do Toronto just because of the vocal range of Hollywood. What a great name, too.
1: Hollywood, yeah. And they sound so similar, and the high range that they had and the beautiful tone, both great singers.
0: Yeah absolutely. When Can I See You Again is a deeper cut, but I know for a fact Toronto fans really love this one because I got the track from he has every single Toronto record, Toronto album, you know. So, and I would consider them music, Canadian music royalty, and you yourself, people you worked with, right? What was

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0: Here now with Kent Shoemaker, Brian Howes, and Vixen. I had to throw these both on here. Edge of a Broken Heart. It was such a great album. I just remember you're watching MTV.
1: Yeah, oh yeah.
0: They all looked so pretty. And then I ordered the Columbia Record Tape Club. It was like the third cassette that came in, and I never put that album down. It was so good. Well, I knew this earlier, but I didn't know they didn't write all of their music. Richard Marx was Edge of a Broken Heart.
1: Yeah.
0: The guy from the Tubes.
1: Yeah, exactly. Well, that sometimes happens. They'll sign a band, and they'll have a bunch of good songs, but the label will be like, we need a for sure rock-solid first single, so they'll bring in some like big, big writers to help out.
0: Does the conversation kind of go like, man, you guys look great. The cassette, the album cover looks fantastic. But none of this stuff is going to stick. Bring in so-and-so.
1: Yeah, that's classic.
0: They have a roster.
1: Classic record company. They'll be like, we don't hear a single. We need a first single. You guys are great, but we just don't hear a single. And then they'll bring in people to write the single for them.
0: The first concert I ever went to, I won tickets from a radio station, and it was Richard Marx at the Aqua Stage.
1: Yep.
0: And I loved it. My buddies would laugh at me because we were listening to this kind of stuff, right? But Richard Marx was very pop back in the day, right?
1: Super pop rock, but what a songwriter. Really great production.
0: So glad you
1: I loved
0: that
1: Richard
0: now.
1: Marx as well. And like I was telling you earlier, I even ripped off the production to Hold On to the Night for a Hinder song called Better Than Me. If you listen to the production.
0: You heard that here first.

0: Have you been holding on to that for a while?
1: Absolutely. I got the idea to bring the drums into the last chorus from Richard Marx. You know, it's funny because he actually reached out to me because he wanted to write for Hinder's next record, which is funny. And I connected the dots for him. I go, hey, bro, come on in, man. I ripped you off. You're welcome in this train.
0: Like, he called you. Do you have his number in your phone?
1: I do now, yeah. He went through the record company guy, and they connected us. And, and I went and hung out with him in Chicago. He lives in Chicago.
0: Right.
1: But what a great guy. Amazing talent, great guy, still looks good.
0: Well, one day, I don't know, maybe a Halloween special or Christmas special that we do. We got to do Very Hairy Christmas again. I think we should do a surprise call with him.
1: Let's just call him up and say, hey, buddy. No, he's such a good guy. He'd be totally down.
0: You're in the Comox Valley. This host here loves you. This is like 1988 when he won tickets. That'd be fantastic.
1: Yep.
0: So the other thing I want to let out of the bag when we're talking about the ladies, the opportunity I had to see you a few weeks ago, you were producing a band that you worked with before.
1: Yep.
0: Man, she knocked it out of the park.

0: That's
1: the hyphen code, right?
0: The hyphen code, THC, you know, infer what you want from that.
1: Oh, gotcha.
0: But yeah, her name is Rachel. She is in a tribute Icons of Rock thing in Vegas, and she does like Joan Jett and Pat Benatar.
1: Yeah.
0: And usually, so she's singing that stuff like 3 or 4 times a week. I just knew she was going to be a killer singer. She came up here and sang, and I was just blown away by her voice. Incredible voice. Beautiful girl. Very cool. I knew it was going to be a great fit.

0: Oh, hey, welcome back to the castle. It's been a while. Not much has changed, though. Same giraffe.
1: Hey!
0: Same chicken, unfortunately.
1: Hey!
0: But we did get some new power tools, like this steel chainsaw from Rich's Saw Sales. 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
1: Hey, what do we need a chainsaw for? 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

0: Get to Brian and Hare, and now with our second of the Lee Aaron. We had Metal Queen before the break, and this is the one that got me into her because it was Much Music and What You Do to My Body.
1: Two great songs, both of them, and Metal Queen, of course, that video.
0: Mm-hmm.
1: Wow, that basically spurred me into puberty, that video, single-handedly.
0: Yeah, What You Do to My Body, I remember that one for Switchback, Good Rockin' Tonight, Miss Stu Jeffries. Remember all the videos? We had our own version of MTV up here, and definitely Lee Aaron was a benefactor of those shows, those types of shows, right?
1: Just a beast of a singer and a beautiful, beautiful woman she was. And she had the whole package.
0: And another one that we can look at and go, it wasn't just Canada. She was huge all over.
1: Absolutely, especially in Europe. Europe loved her.
0: We can go behind the scenes with the Headpins who were coming up with a double shot too, because you know a lot of the guys worked behind the scenes with them too.
1: Yeah, Brian McLeod was
0: Too Loud,
1: which was her. Yeah, Too Loud McLeod was basically one of the first bigger guys that I ever wrote a song with. So my band from the Valley here, Young Gun, you know, all local guys, he wrote a song with me for Young Gun. And it happened to be, it was called Higher Ground, and it was the last song he wrote before he passed away from cancer. Yeah. And I spent time with him on his boat. He had a yacht at Granville Island called the Grand Marnier, and he had a studio in it. And it was just such a great experience for me to learn from him and be a part of that. And he was a dick to me. He was a straight up, he goes, your lyrics suck, you need to dig deep. He was a,
0: really?
1: But it made me a better songwriter.
0: Yeah.
1: You know, at first I was like, oh, screw that guy, man. And then I percolated my brain and I went, you know what, I'm going to show him. And I stepped up and I rewrote the lyrics and I came back and he goes, wow, these are really good. So I learned a lot from Too Loud.
0: It must have been something to know, because you saw the Headpins early in your life, you know, influence. They were one of the influences.
1: When The Loft was in Comox and I was 17 years old, and I think it was 1981 or 82, me and my friend snuck into The Loft to see the Headpins, and it was so freaking loud. I swear it picked the building up and moved it a few feet. It was so loud and just blew my mind, and his guitar tone and her voice, I was, oh my God, this band's amazing.
0: Yeah, so we got the Headpins coming up. We're going into Heart, and what a story with them, because they are sort of Canadian. They almost feel like they're a quarter Canadian because of all the work they did up here.
1: Well, you know they played the CRA, which used to be called the Courtney Recreation Association when I was a kid. Lewis Center was called the CRA. They played there in the 70s, and they spent time hanging in the Valley here.
0: Do a double shot of Heart. That's the best way to do it. Brian, always a pleasure. Thank you so much for this again.
1: Hey, thanks for having me, buddy. Always fun.

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1: Good morning, I'm Zach Barrowclough. British Columbians are set to go to the polls twice next month, and experts say that'll be bad for democracy. Premier David Eby announced a snap election on Tuesday, despite local government leaders calling on him to hold off until after local elections wrap up on October 17th. Michael McKenzie, professor of political studies at Vancouver Island University, says the provincial campaign will pull attention away from municipal candidates.
2: It'll be harder for those candidates to find the volunteers and the support, the financial support as well, that they need to run effective campaigns.
1: Eby has argued his government needs a renewed mandate from British Columbians to address the economic and sovereignty threats from the Trump administration. As prices on products across the province continue to rise, businesses are facing the impacts, and 90% say they have been forced to raise their prices. BC Restaurant and Food Services Association President and CEO Ian Tostenson says new U.S. tariffs will also impact restaurants.
3: You know, we're faced with, just like a home, increasing costs on groceries. And that'll increase this fall as we have to, set our sights to supplying from the U.S. Fruits and vegetables because we're at a good growing season here. So all these things take a toll.
1: Tostenson also said that faster licensing approvals would help restaurants. An independent investigation related to historical sexual abuse allegations against members of the Prince George RCMP took another small step forward. According to the Alberta Police Review Commission, the Alberta Serious Incident Response Team submitted its final report to the BC government on July 21st. Lauren Marchant, who is a spokesperson for BC Public Safety Minister and Solicitor General Nina Krieger, told Vista Radio due to the ongoing election campaign, government is in a temporary caretaker mode and communications are limited to critical health and public safety information until after the October 24th vote. In March of 2023, former Public Safety Minister Mike Farnworth stated the Alberta Civilian Agency was put in charge of the file. In June of 2004, Judge David Ramsey was sentenced to 7 years in prison for sexually assaulting Indigenous girls. Retired Staff Sergeant Gary Kerr, who spoke with MyPG Now in March of 2023, stated he was contacted by retired Constable Lisa McKenzie, who discovered disturbing videotapes in the basement of her home, a space she shared with her ex, who was also an RCMP officer. A new report by Mother Jones is the first to publish alleged details of the Tumblr Ridge shooter's interactions with ChatGPT in the months leading up to the tragedy. It says ChatGPT gave 18-year-old Jesse Van Rootsolar advice on how to get around its own safeguards, played out violent scenarios, and provided details about other infamous mass shootings. Premier David Eby says the report is shocking.
4: These companies cannot be trusted. They need to be regulated. And frankly, if the allegations in that media reporting are true, they need to be criminally charged.
1: BC has filed a lawsuit against OpenAI in California, seeking damages to cover certain costs related to the shooting. Multiple families and victims of the shooting have also filed lawsuits against the tech giant. Get daily and weekly news alerts directly to your inbox by signing up at MinnechakoValleyNow.com.
0: 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It's all we play. And it's all you'll hear. This is the

How do you feel? That is the question. But I forget you don't expect an easy answer. When something like a soul becomes initialized and folded up like paper dolls and little notes, you can't

0: is proud to present the Matt Good Band and I, Mother Earth, live at the CN Center December 15th. 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Matthew Good, I'm Mother Earth, December 15th, CN Center. 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
1: Good morning, I'm Zach Barrowclough. British Columbians are set to go to the polls twice next month, and experts say that'll be bad for democracy. Premier David Eby announced a snap election on Tuesday, despite local government leaders calling on him to hold off until after local elections wrap up on October 17th. Michael McKenzie, professor of political studies at Vancouver Island University, says the provincial campaign will pull attention away from municipal candidates.
2: It'll be harder for those candidates to find the volunteers and the support, the financial support as well, that they need to run effective campaigns.
1: Eby has argued his government needs a renewed mandate from British Columbians to address the economic and sovereignty threats from the Trump administration. As prices on products across the province continue to rise, businesses are facing the impacts, and 90% say they have been forced to raise their prices. BC Restaurant and Food Services Association President and CEO Ian Tostenson says new U.S. tariffs will also impact restaurants.
3: You know, we're faced with, just like a home, increasing costs on groceries. And that'll increase this fall as we have to, set our sights to supplying from the U.S. Fruits and vegetables because, we're at a good growing season here. So all these things take a toll.
1: Tostenson also said that faster licensing approvals would help restaurants. An independent investigation related to historical sexual abuse allegations against members of the Prince George RCMP took another small step forward. According to the Alberta Police Review Commission, the Alberta Serious Incident Response Team submitted its final report to the BC government on July 21st. Lauren Marchant, who is a spokesperson for BC Public Safety Minister and Solicitor General Nina Krieger, told Vista Radio due to the ongoing election campaign, government is in a temporary caretaker mode and communications are limited to critical health and public safety information until after the October 24th vote. In March of 2023, former Public Safety Minister Mike Farnworth stated the Alberta Civilian Agency was put in charge of the file. In June of 2004, Judge David Ramsey was sentenced to 7 years in prison for sexually assaulting Indigenous girls. Retired Staff Sergeant Gary Kerr, who spoke with MyPG Now in March of 2023, stated he was contacted by retired Constable Lisa McKenzie, who discovered disturbing videotapes in the basement of her home, a space she shared with her ex, who was also an RCMP officer. A new report by Mother Jones is the first to publish alleged details of the Tumblr Ridge shooter's interactions with ChatGPT in the months leading up to the tragedy. It says ChatGPT gave 18-year-old Jesse Van Rootselaar advice on how to get around its own safeguards, played out violent scenarios, and provided details about other infamous mass shootings. Premier David Eby says the report is shocking.
4: These companies cannot be trusted. They need to be regulated. And frankly, if the allegations in that media reporting are true, they need to be criminally charged.
1: BC has filed a lawsuit against OpenAI in California, seeking damages to cover certain costs related to the shooting. Multiple families and victims of the shooting have also filed lawsuits against the tech giant. Get daily and weekly news alerts directly to your inbox by signing up at MinnechakaValleyNow.com.
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0: goat.
1: Hey, welcome back to the castle. 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
1: But don't worry, we're not going anywhere. 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
1: Oh, hey, welcome back to the castle. It's been a while. Not much has changed, though. Same giraffe.
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The National Day of Truth and Reconciliation is our chance to step out of the shadow and start a journey of healing together. September 30th, join the District of Fort St. James and the Nkosli Wuten to recognize Truth and Reconciliation Day with their Nashte Wopa Ashko Atsaten, featuring a message from the Chief and Mayor, presentations, community input, a salmon feast, songs, and drumming September 30th, noon to 4 p.m. at Nakalban Elementary School. 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
1: Good morning, I'm Zach Barrowcliff. British Columbians are set to go to the polls twice next month, and experts say that'll be bad for democracy. Premier David Eby announced a snap election on Tuesday, despite local government leaders calling on him to hold off until after local elections wrap up on October 17th. Michael McKenzie, professor of political studies at Vancouver Island University, says the provincial campaign will pull attention away from municipal candidates.
2: It'll be harder for those candidates to find the volunteers and the support, the financial support as well, that they need to run effective campaigns.
1: Eby has argued his government needs a renewed mandate from British Columbians to address the economic and sovereignty threats from the Trump administration. As prices on products across the province continue to rise, businesses are facing the impacts, and 90% say they have been forced to raise their prices. BC Restaurant and Food Services Association President and CEO Ian Tostenson says new U.S. tariffs will also impact restaurants.
3: You know, we're faced with, just like a home, you know, increasing costs on groceries. And that'll increase this fall as we have to, you know, set our sights to supplying from the U.S. Fruits and vegetables because, we're at the growing season here. So all these things take a toll.
1: Tostenson also said that faster licensing approvals would help restaurants. An independent investigation related to historical sexual abuse allegations against members of the Prince George RCMP took another small step forward. According to the Alberta Police Review Commission, the Alberta Serious Incident Response Team submitted its final report to the BC government on July 21st. Lauren Marchant, who is a spokesperson for BC Public Safety Minister and Solicitor General Nina Krieger, told Vista Radio due to the ongoing election campaign, government is in a temporary caretaker mode and communications are limited to critical health and public safety information until after the October 24th vote. In March of 2023, former Public Safety Minister Mike Farnworth stated the Alberta Civilian Agency was put in charge of the file. In June of 2004, Judge David Ramsey was sentenced to 7 years in prison for sexually assaulting Indigenous girls. Retired Staff Sergeant Gary Kerr, who spoke with MyPG Now in March of 2023, stated he was contacted by retired Constable Lisa McKenzie, who discovered disturbing videotapes in the basement of her home, a space she shared with her ex, who was also an RCMP officer. A new report by Mother Jones is the first to publish alleged details of the Tumblr Ridge shooter's interactions with ChatGPT in the months leading up to the tragedy. It says ChatGPT gave 18-year-old Jesse Van Rootselaar advice on how to get around its own safeguards, played out violent scenarios, and provided details about other infamous mass shootings. Premier David Eby says the report is shocking.
4: These companies cannot be trusted. They need to be regulated. And frankly, if the allegations in that media reporting are true, they need to be criminally charged.
1: BC has filed a lawsuit against OpenAI in California, seeking damages to cover certain costs related to the shooting. Multiple families and victims of the shooting have also filed lawsuits against the tech giant. Get daily and weekly news alerts directly to your inbox by signing up at MineAtJackalValleyNow.com.
0: Packing great rock into this hour tighter than those leather pants.
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1: I'm Zach Barrowcliff. Local leaders and political experts say the decision to hold a provincial election that overlaps with BC's municipal elections is bad for democracy. Premier David Eby has called a snap election for October 24th. Local government leaders had called on him to hold off until after local elections wrapped up on October 17th. Michael McKenzie, professor of political studies at Vancouver Island University, says the provincial campaign will pull attention and resources away from municipal candidates.
2: I think this shows a level of disrespect to all the people who put their names forward for these municipal elections, because it immediately draws attention away from those elections.
1: Eby says British Columbians deserve a chance to decide how BC responds to economic and sovereignty threats from the U.S. Like many businesses across the province, restaurants have been forced to raise their prices to keep up with increasing food costs. BC Restaurant and Food Services Association President and CEO Ian Tostenson says one way local municipalities could help the industry is by speeding up the process for licenses.
3: In things like licensing approvals, and so I know with the message to the municipal leaders in the Okanagan, you can speed along approvals, make it easier for approvals, you know, things like patios and stuff. When they hold us up and it's weeks to have approvals on licensing, that gets really expensive.
1: Tostenson added that new U.S. tariffs may raise costs for restaurants even higher. BC's Attorney General says she's shocked and angry over alleged details of the Tumble Ridge shooter's interactions with ChatGPT, published in a new report by Mother Jones. OpenAI has previously confirmed it decided not to report Jesse Van Rootselaar's account to police and said she was able to open a second account after her first one was banned. The article says ChatGPT gave Jesse Van Rootselaar advice on how to get around its own safeguards, played out violent scenarios, and provided details about other infamous mass shootings. Sharma says the details won't change the lawsuit the province is pursuing against OpenAI in California.
4: No, it does not change what we're pursuing because we've already included allegations of how the product design led to the tragedy.
1: RCMP have said their investigation is ongoing and includes the chat logs from both of Van Rootselaar's accounts. And in sports, the Cougars visit the Seattle Thunderbirds tonight at 6:05 and the Vancouver Giants tomorrow afternoon at 4 o'clock. The Cougars' next home game will be held on Friday, October 2nd, against the Brandon Wheat Kings. And there's no place like home for the Prince George Spruce Kings, as they took an 8-3 victory in their home opener against the West Kelowna Warriors. The Spruce Kings look to carry that momentum into tonight's game against the Salmon Arm Silverbacks at Copar Memorial Arena at 6 o'clock. And the UNBC Timberwolves men's team had a 2-2 tie in their matchup against the McEwen Griffins yesterday. The men's team will head to Lethbridge to take on the Pronghorns at noon tomorrow. And the Prince George Kodiaks host the Kamloops Broncos tonight at 6 o'clock at Massage Place Stadium. Get daily and weekly news alerts directly to your inbox by signing up at MinechapelValleyNow.com.
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1: But don't worry, we're not going anywhere. Or we're actually not allowed to leave the country. Yeah, long story.

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1: I'm Zach Barrelcliff. Local leaders and political experts say the decision to hold a provincial election that overlaps with BC's municipal elections is bad for democracy. Premier David Eby has called a snap election for October 24th. Local government leaders had called on him to hold off until after local elections wrapped up on October 17th. Michael McKenzie, professor of political studies at Vancouver Island University, says the provincial campaign will pull attention and resources away from municipal candidates.
2: I think this shows a level of disrespect to all the people who put their names forward for these municipal elections, because it immediately draws attention away from those elections.
1: Eby says British Columbians deserve a chance to decide how BC responds to economic and sovereignty threats from the U.S. Like many businesses across the province, restaurants have been forced to raise their prices to keep up with increasing food costs. BC Restaurant and Food Services Association President and CEO Ian Tostenson says one way local municipalities could help the industry is by speeding up the process for licenses.
3: In things like licensing approvals, and so I know with the message to the municipal leaders in the Okanagan, you can speed along approvals, make it easier for approvals, you know, things like patios and stuff. When they hold us up and it's weeks to have approvals on licensing, that gets really expensive.
1: Tostenson added that new U.S. tariffs may raise costs for restaurants even higher. BC's Attorney General says she's shocked and angry over alleged details of the Tumble Ridge shooter's interactions with ChatGPT, published in a new report by Mother Jones. OpenAI has previously confirmed it decided not to report Jesse Van Rootselaar's account to police and said she was able to open a second account after her first one was banned. The article says ChatGPT gave Jesse Van Rootselaar advice on how to get around its own safeguards, played out violent scenarios, and provided details about other infamous mass shootings. Sharma says the details won't change the lawsuit the province is pursuing against OpenAI in California.
4: No, it does not change what we're pursuing because we've already included allegations of how the product design led to the tragedy.
1: RCMP have said their investigation is ongoing and includes the chat logs from both of Van Rootselaar's accounts. And in sports, the Cougars visit the Seattle Thunderbirds tonight at 6:05 and the Vancouver Giants tomorrow afternoon at 4 o'clock. The Cougars' next home game will be held on Friday, October 2nd, against the Brandon Wheat Kings. And there's no place like home for the Prince George Spruce Kings, as they took an 8-3 victory in their home opener against the West Kelowna Warriors. The Spruce Kings look to carry that momentum into tonight's game against the Salmon Arm Silverbacks at Copar Memorial Arena at 6 o'clock. And the UNBC Timberwolves men's team had a 2-2 tie in their matchup against the McEwen Griffins yesterday. The men's team will head to Lethbridge to take on the Pronghorns at noon tomorrow. And the Prince George Kodiaks host the Kamloops Broncos tonight at 6 o'clock at Massage Place Stadium. Get daily and weekly news alerts directly to your inbox by signing up at MinnechakaValleyNow.com.
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1: Makes me want a hot dog real bad.
0: Huh. I guess some things don't change. Here comes a vintage track on the GOAT.

0: goat.
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1: I'm Zach Barrowclough. Local leaders and political experts say the decision to hold a provincial election that overlaps with BC's municipal elections is bad for democracy. Premier David Eby has called a snap election for October 24th. Local government leaders had called on him to hold off until after local elections wrapped up on October 17th. Michael McKenzie, professor of political studies at Vancouver Island University, says the provincial campaign will pull attention and resources away from municipal candidates.
2: I think this shows a level of disrespect to all the people who put their names forward for these municipal elections, because it immediately draws attention away from those elections.
1: Eby says British Columbians deserve a chance to decide how BC responds to economic and sovereignty threats from the U.S. Like many businesses across the province, restaurants have been forced to raise their prices to keep up with increasing food costs. BC Restaurant and Food Services Association President and CEO Ian Tostenson says one way local municipalities could help the industry is by speeding up the process for licenses.
3: In things like licensing approvals, and so I know with the message to the municipal leaders in the Okanagan, you can speed along approvals, make it easier for approvals, you know, things like patios and stuff. When they hold us up and it's weeks to have approvals on licensing, that gets really expensive.
1: Tostenson added that new U.S. tariffs may raise costs for restaurants even higher. BC's Attorney General says she's shocked and angry over alleged details of the Tumblr Ridge shooter's interactions with ChatGPT, published in a new report by Mother Jones. OpenAI has previously confirmed it decided not to report Jesse Van Rootselaar's account to police and said she was able to open a second account after her first one was banned. The article says ChatGPT gave Jesse Van Rootselaar advice on how to get around its own safeguards, played out violent scenarios, and provided details about other infamous mass shootings. Sharma says the details won't change the lawsuit the province is pursuing against OpenAI in California.
4: No, it does not change what we're pursuing because we've already included allegations of how the product design led to the tragedy.
1: RCMP have said their investigation is ongoing and includes the chat logs from both of Van Rootselaar's accounts. And in sports, the Cougars visit the Seattle Thunderbirds tonight at 6:05 and the Vancouver Giants tomorrow afternoon at 4 o'clock. The Cougars' next home game will be held on Friday, October 2nd, against the Brandon Wheat Kings. And there's no place like home for the Prince George Spruce Kings, as they took an 8-3 victory in their home opener against the West Kelowna Warriors. The Spruce Kings look to carry that momentum into tonight's game against the Salmon Arm Silverbacks at Copar Memorial Arena at 6 o'clock. And the UNBC Timberwolves men's team had a 2-2 tie in their matchup against the McEwen Griffins yesterday. The men's team will head to Lethbridge to take on the Pronghorns at noon tomorrow. And the Prince George Kodiaks host the Kamloops Broncos tonight at 6 o'clock at Massage Place Stadium. Get daily and weekly news alerts directly to your inbox by signing up at MinnetonkaValleyNow.com.
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1: I'm Zach Barrowclough. Local leaders and political experts say the decision to hold a provincial election that overlaps with BC's municipal elections is bad for democracy. Premier David Eby has called a snap election for October 24th. Local government leaders had called on him to hold off until after local elections wrapped up on October 17th. Michael McKenzie, professor of political studies at Vancouver Island University, says the provincial campaign will pull attention and resources away from municipal candidates.
2: I think this shows a level of disrespect to all the people who put their names forward for these municipal elections, because it immediately draws attention away from those elections.
1: Eby says British Columbians deserve a chance to decide how BC responds to economic and sovereignty threats from the U.S. Like many businesses across the province, restaurants have been forced to raise their prices to keep up with increasing food costs. BC Restaurant and Food Services Association President and CEO Ian Tostenson says one way local municipalities could help the industry is by speeding up the process for licenses.
3: In things like licensing approvals, and so I know with the message to the municipal leaders in the Okanagan, you can speed along approvals, make it easier for approvals, you know, things like patios and stuff. When they hold us up and it's weeks to have approvals on licensing, that gets really expensive.
1: Tostenson added that new U.S. tariffs may raise costs for restaurants even higher. BC's Attorney General says she's shocked and angry over alleged details of the Tumble Ridge shooter's interactions with ChatGPT, published in a new report by Mother Jones. OpenAI has previously confirmed it decided not to report Jesse Van Rootselaar's account to police and said she was able to open a second account after her first one was banned. The article says ChatGPT gave Jesse Van Rootselaar advice on how to get around its own safeguards, played out violent scenarios, and provided details about other infamous mass shootings. Sharma says the details won't change the lawsuit the province is pursuing against OpenAI in California.
4: No, it does not change what we're pursuing because we've already included allegations of how the product design led to the tragedy.
1: RCMP have said their investigation is ongoing and includes the chat logs from both of Van Rootselaar's accounts. And in sports, the Cougars visit the Seattle Thunderbirds tonight at 6:05 and the Vancouver Giants tomorrow afternoon at 4 o'clock. The Cougars' next home game will be held on Friday, October 2nd, against the Brandon Wheat Kings. And there's no place like home for the Prince George Spruce Kings, as they took an 8-3 victory in their home opener against the West Kelowna Warriors. The Spruce Kings look to carry that momentum into tonight's game against the Salmon Arm Silverbacks at Copar Memorial Arena at 6 o'clock. And the UNBC Timberwolves men's team had a 2-2 tie in their matchup against the McEwen Griffins yesterday. The men's team will head to Lethbridge to take on the Pronghorns at noon tomorrow. And the Prince George Kodiaks host the Kamloops Broncos tonight at 6 o'clock at Massage Place Stadium. Get daily and weekly news alerts directly to your inbox by signing up at MinnetonkaValleyNow.com.
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1: I'm Zach Barrelclough. Local leaders and political experts say the decision to hold a provincial election that overlaps with BC's municipal elections is bad for democracy. Premier David Eby has called a snap election for October 24th. Local government leaders had called on him to hold off until after local elections wrapped up on October 17th. Michael McKenzie, professor of political studies at Vancouver Island University, says the provincial campaign will pull attention and resources away from municipal candidates.
2: I think this shows a level of disrespect to all the people who put their names forward for these municipal elections, because it immediately draws attention away from those elections.
1: Eby says British Columbians deserve a chance to decide how BC responds to economic and sovereignty threats from the U.S. Like many businesses across the province, restaurants have been forced to raise their prices to keep up with increasing food costs. BC Restaurant and Food Services Association President and CEO Ian Tostenson says one way local municipalities could help the industry is by speeding up the process for licenses.
3: In things like licensing approvals, and so I know with the message to the municipal leaders in the Okanagan, you can speed along approvals, make it easier for approvals, you know, things like patios and stuff. When they hold us up and it's weeks to have approvals on licensing, that gets really expensive.
1: Tostenson added that new U.S. tariffs may raise costs for restaurants even higher. BC's Attorney General says she's shocked and angry over alleged details of the Tumble Ridge shooter's interactions with ChatGPT, published in a new report by Mother Jones. OpenAI has previously confirmed it decided not to report Jesse Van Rootselaar's account to police and said she was able to open a second account after her first one was banned. The article says ChatGPT gave Jesse Van Rootselaar advice on how to get around its own safeguards, played out violent scenarios, and provided details about other infamous mass shootings. Sharma says the details won't change the lawsuit the province is pursuing against OpenAI in California.
4: No, it does not change what we're pursuing because we've already included allegations of how the product design led to the tragedy.
1: RCMP have said their investigation is ongoing and includes the chat logs from both of Van Rootselaar's accounts. And in sports, the Cougars visit the Seattle Thunderbirds tonight at 6:05 and the Vancouver Giants tomorrow afternoon at 4 o'clock. The Cougars' next home game will be held on Friday, October 2nd, against the Brandon Wheat Kings. And there's no place like home for the Prince George Spruce Kings, as they took an 8-3 victory in their home opener against the West Kelowna Warriors. The Spruce Kings look to carry that momentum into tonight's game against the Salmon Arm Silverbacks at Copar Memorial Arena at 6 o'clock. And the UNBC Timberwolves men's team had a 2-2 tie in their matchup against the McEwen Griffins yesterday. The men's team will head to Lethbridge to take on the Pronghorns at noon tomorrow. And the Prince George Kodiaks host the Kamloops Broncos tonight at 6 o'clock at Massage Place Stadium. Get daily and weekly news alerts directly to your inbox by signing up at MinechakoValleyNow.com.
0: 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It's all we play. And it's all you'll hear. This is The Goat.

0: It's a weekend again. Time to get caught up on chores. 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

0: Good Goat. The National Day of Truth and Reconciliation is our chance to step out of the shadow and start a journey of healing together. 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

0: Today's forecast? Sunshine, rain, wind, maybe all by lunch. Changing road conditions are back, but whatever's next on the road, CSN Collision is here to help. 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
1: I'm Zach Barrowcliff. Local leaders and political experts say the decision to hold a provincial election that overlaps with BC's municipal elections is bad for democracy. Premier David Eby has called a snap election for October 24th. Local government leaders had called on him to hold off until after local elections wrapped up on October 17th. Michael McKenzie, professor of political studies at Vancouver Island University, says the provincial campaign will pull attention and resources away from municipal candidates.
2: I think this shows a level of disrespect to all the people who put their names forward for these municipal elections, because it immediately draws attention away from those elections.
1: Eby says British Columbians deserve a chance to decide how BC responds to economic and sovereignty threats from the U.S. Like many businesses across the province, restaurants have been forced to raise their prices to keep up with increasing food costs. BC Restaurant and Food Services Association President and CEO Ian Tostenson says one way local municipalities could help the industry is by speeding up the process for licenses.
3: In things like licensing approvals, and so I know with the message to the municipal leaders in the Okanagan, you can speed along approvals, make it easier for approvals, you know, things like patios and stuff. When they hold us up and it's weeks to have approvals on licensing, that gets really expensive.
1: Tostenson added that new U.S. tariffs may raise costs for restaurants even higher. BC's Attorney General says she's shocked and angry over alleged details of the Tumblr Ridge shooter's interactions with ChatGPT, published in a new report by Mother Jones. OpenAI has previously confirmed it decided not to report Jesse Van Rootselaar's account to police and said she was able to open a second account after her first one was banned. The article says ChatGPT gave Jesse Van Rootselaar advice on how to get around its own safeguards, played out violent scenarios, and provided details about other infamous mass shootings. Sharma says the details won't change the lawsuit the province is pursuing against OpenAI in California.
4: No, it does not change what we're pursuing because we've already included allegations of how the product design led to the tragedy.
1: RCMP have said their investigation is ongoing and includes the chat logs from both of Van Rootselaar's accounts. And in sports, the Cougars visit the Seattle Thunderbirds tonight at 6:05 and the Vancouver Giants tomorrow afternoon at 4 o'clock. The Cougars' next home game will be held on Friday, October 2nd, against the Brandon Wheat Kings. And there's no place like home for the Prince George Spruce Kings, as they took an 8-3 victory in their home opener against the West Kelowna Warriors. The Spruce Kings look to carry that momentum into tonight's game against the Salmon Arm Silverbacks at Copar Memorial Arena at 6 o'clock. And the UNBC Timberwolves men's team had a 2-2 tie in their matchup against the McEwen Griffins yesterday. The men's team will head to Lethbridge to take on the Pronghorns at noon tomorrow. And the Prince George Kodiaks host the Kamloops Broncos tonight at 6 o'clock at Massage Place Stadium. Get daily and weekly news alerts directly to your inbox by signing up at MinnetonkaValleyNow.com.
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